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6: A one of the Truist Championship almost in the books at Quail Hollow Club, where Matt McCarty tops the leaderboard. He's in the clubhouse at 8 under par after birdies on his final three holes. A bunch of golfers are in at 5 under par, including Christopher Reitan and Nick Taylor. Tommy Fleetwood among those finishing at 4 under par. Lucas Glover's in at 3 under. Rory McIlroy finished at 1 under par. The Panthers have signed 16 rookies ahead of tomorrow's minicamp, including 6 of their 2026 draft picks. The only draft pick still unsigned is second-round tackle Lee Hunter. Also today, the Panthers waived linebacker Jacoby Winman. The Hornets have signed Coach Charles Lee to a contract extension. Lee helped guide the Hornets to a 25-win improvement in his second season as head coach. The NBA playoffs continue tonight with 2 games. First up, it's the Cavaliers and the Pistons playing game 2 in the East semifinals. The Pistons won the first game. Over in the West, the Lakers looking to even their series with the Thunder after losing the opener. On the college front, the NCAA tournament is officially expanding to 76 teams. Starting this season, the first 4 in Dayton will now be replaced by a 12-game opening round to be played across 2 days in 2 cities. The Carolina Hurricanes looking to take a commanding 3-0 lead when they take on the Philadelphia Flyers tonight in their second-round playoff series. I'm Sharon Thorsland, WBT Sports.
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6: Yeah! Unapologetic in-your-face conservatism with America's coolest conservative. 704-570-1079. That is the number. Now, I've been anxious to get to this all night. All day, actually. I have a lot of clips here from the mayoral debate in Los Angeles last night. Now, Spencer Pratt is very entertaining. He was the villain in a reality show a long time ago on MTV called The Hills. There were two shows. One was called Laguna Beach, and then the spinoff was called The Hills, or vice versa. I don't know. I didn't watch it. One, because, I mean, I was already too old to be caring about that kind of a show. And second, because I am a man and not the gay. I'm kidding. I am the gay. Okay, so he's running for mayor because his house burned in the Pacific Palisades fires, and that's just the kind of person he is. He just says, has always said what's on his mind. He doesn't care what people think. He's just, you know, he's out there. So let's go through some of these and just highlight, because it was very I would say Trump-esque the way he was just going after him. This one is just called Spencer Pratt calls Karen Bass, the mayor of Los Angeles, a liar. Listen.
7: Mayor Karen Bass is the 1,000 firefighters that were available, but there was no engines for them because of the $17 million that Chief Crowley had asked the mayor for 9 weeks before, and Mayor Karen Bass denied it. So they may have been available, but they didn't have the equipment they needed. Not to mention Janice Quinones, who Mayor Karen Bass put into her position of power at the LADWP. She drained both of these reservoirs that these firefighters needed to put out these fires. A lot of people talk about climate change and hurricane force winds. The winds in the Pacific Palisades never reached higher than 40 miles per hour. For those first 6 hours, they didn't go above 27 miles per hour. So without those two reservoirs filled with 117 million gallons and 5 million gallons, these firefighters had to fly all the way to Malibu and Encino to get water. So that, to me,

0: everywhere. The green-eyed patriot, America's coolest conservative. Dropping truth bombs all over the vicinity. All right, I'm fascinated with this story. I'm all about true crime, you know. And I was into true crime documentaries and things like that way before it became cool and way before women took it over. Meaning, you know, women are all into the true crime documentaries and stuff now. This is a case in California. It's from the New York Post. A California woman who lived a double life as an OnlyFans model and high-end escort. You know what high-end escort means? It's a, you always think of it this way, or I do. It's a hooker that's really good looking. A pretty hooker is a quote-unquote high-end escort. Because being pretty and all means that she's going to get a higher price for the goods, you know. Top shelf. They ought to call them top shelf hookers. But you're not supposed to call them hookers anymore. That's degrading and offensive. They're sex workers. A sex worker. Blah, blah. All right, back to the story. California woman who lived a double life as an OnlyFans model and high-end escort pleaded guilty Wednesday to involuntary manslaughter after one of her clients died following sexual activity with her. Michaela Reilersdam. And I got to say, looking at her picture here, her last name should be pronounced Reilersdam. You hear me? She is pretty. I give her that. She's pretty. So Michaela Reilersdam, 32, will be sentenced next month. She's going to get 4 years in prison after her client, 55-year-old Michael Dale, died from asphyxiation. Now, it wasn't your typical autoerotic asphyxiation, which, you know, that's happened to many, many people, which I don't understand. I mean, it's one of the dumbest things. If you don't know what autoerotic asphyxiation is, you can Google it. I don't want to explain it. Because this story has enough of that type of content in it to last us a little bit. I don't want to add to it. So Dale died at his home in Encinito, California, San Diego County. Authorities said the woman, who had reportedly been working in the industry for about 10 years, was based in Manifee in Riverside County. Prosecutors allege the death resulted from Reilersdam placing duct tape over his mouth and a plastic bag and saran wrap over his head during a recorded encounter. Because his limbs were bound, Dale could not remove the items. He remained inside the bag for approximately 8 minutes, leading him to be declared brain dead the following day. The woman, whose husband was aware of her OnlyFans site and helped manage the business, said she immediately called 911 following the incident. So Reilersdam is married to Brandon Reilersdam, has 3 sons, according to her kink site, Secret Hostess, I guess is the way it's listed, where she posted pictures of herself and boasted about her secret life under the name Ashley Sincal, like SoCal, but Sincal. Adding, the H is silent. What H? Oh, get it. Ashley. Okay, clever. Dale reportedly paid $11,000 for this encounter. He said, I want you to come to my house, wrap my head in, like, first of all, put duct tape all over my mouth, put a plastic bag and saran wrap all over, mummify me in saran wrap and do unspeakable things to me while I'm like that. I'm going to give you 11 grand. She described herself as an upscale and classy creation. That's an oxymoron. It's just like when you hear men say, no, man, it's a classy strip club. Okay. Like that exists. A classy strip club. Get out of here. First of all, people who use the term classy most of the time are not. Think about it. All right. So upscale and classy creation with 10 years of experience. On her secret hostess page, she claimed to be a chameleon of this industry. Intoxicating and provocative performances and naughty games. Her website advertised several services, including the ultimate in call, which was her highest price offering, $1,500. I don't even know what that is. I could have just said something that I shouldn't say on the radio. I don't know. I don't know what it is. Then it says what other things that she offers, and I'm reading that, and I know I can't say those on the radio. Okay, so the guy ends up dying. Now, she's going to get, she did a plea deal for four years. Should she go to prison? I mean, this guy, is she going to prison because she took advantage of someone with a mental illness? Maybe. Because obviously he was a crazy person. Oh, I know we're not supposed to kink shame people. Excuse me, as the president would say. Excuse me. The man paid $11,000 to be wrapped in saran wrap, cellophane, for a crazy freak sexual encounter with this prostitute and her husband overseeing the whole thing. I mean, it's just trash. Trashy. But maybe that's why she only got 4 years, because it was an accident. But you know what I can't stop thinking about? I know. We can sit and just make fun of this and what a freak that guy was, and he died doing something stupid, and it's, could be considered a, what do you call that? One of the Freudian deaths or whatever. But I can't stop thinking about her three kids. She's got three sons. And look what she's putting them through. Well, she and I guess their dad. They're an interracial couple. She's black and he's white. And you see pictures of them. They've posted pictures of them when they're at the beach on vacation. They just like a normal couple. Turns out they're just wicked freaks. Now, I'm going to tell you this as well. She is pretty. She's not 11 grand worth of pretty. Not even close. So that guy must have just had freak money to burn. But we're not supposed to shame them. Can't judge them. Can't shame them. Kink shaming, Freaks. Trashy freaks. I judge them. And I still feel sorry for their sons. You got trashy parents. You can't help it. All right, hang on. More coming up.
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4: Most of the big rains have pushed on off to the coast and out into the Atlantic. Our low tonight, 48 degrees with breezy north winds and lower humidity into Friday. Partly cloudy tomorrow, 72. Low Friday night, 55. Mom's Day weekend looks pretty good. Partly cloudy Saturday, 77. Increasing rain chances Sunday, 83. I'm meteorologist Scott Laurie. More on Charlotte's FM News Talk, 107.9 WBT.
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0: 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Joe Pat, what are the first steps to building a stable retirement plan?
1: 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And all of this noise about what the Fed is doing, what's inflation doing, let's really peel the onion back and look at what are the things that we can be doing to take the worry and the stress out of your retirement.
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7: 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I mentioned two ongoing measures in the North Carolina General Assembly to provide some relief to property owners across the state of North Carolina. We're going to start off with what is being described and what is described as a levy limit. This is something that is being now pushed through the North Carolina General Assembly to provide additional relief to ratepayers, to property owners across the state of North Carolina. So here's the problem that's been taking place, and there's a great analysis from Joseph Harris, who works over at the John Locke Foundation. I'll have the links to that in the show notes over at patreon.com/Nick Craig. There's a lot of charts and numbers and financial graphs in here that are very insightful if you live in some of the more populous and more booming counties across the state of North Carolina. He writes at the beginning of his piece, as property tax bills have risen rapidly across the state, property tax reform has moved to the forefront at the General Assembly. Among the policy options under consideration are levy limits, which restrict the annual growth rate of total property tax revenue. So let me break down what's been going on here. You have reevaluations that take place in counties, and there is not one time period in which it takes place. Counties are required to do reevaluations at a minimum of every 8 years. Some counties do it every 2 years. 4 years tends to be the most common time for it to take place, every 4 years. But there's a sliding scale anywhere between 2 and 8 years in which a municipality conducts, a county conducts their reevaluation period, which is exactly what it sounds like. They hire a third-party firm, or they have people internally that go around the county and reevaluate what your property is worth based on what, in addition to what it was

0: 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Joe Pat, what are the first steps to building a stable retirement plan?
1: Number one, protecting your capital, protecting your assets, your life savings that you've worked really hard for. 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And all of this noise about what the Fed is doing, what's inflation doing, let's really peel the onion back and look at what are the things that we can be doing to take the worry and the stress out of your retirement.
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2: Nothing. Now, you can change these things around by building pipelines and other things and cutting across the strait or the jut out there and going into the Gulf of Oman from the Persian Gulf. And you also now have to deal with the threats from your Iranian neighbor with a nuclear weapon. The Israelis have been trying to talk the United States into this for 30 years. Maybe the Israelis have been right for 30 years, and we've had some really stupid presidents, some real dolts, some real pathetic woke right losers who didn't understand what was in our best interest and are okay with America being destroyed. Thank goodness we have someone in office who doesn't feel that way. But this MOU, this memorandum of understanding, doesn't do the job. And I can't believe that anybody thinks that it would. I can't believe that anybody could think that this is going to happen. I'm asking. Maybe I'm the naive one. But I have said that anything Trump wants to do, the first rule of Trumpism is Trump wins. And the second rule of Trumpism is that a deal can always be made as long as it adheres to the first rule of Trumpism. Is it possible? Yeah, it's possible this is going to be it. But this don't do nothing. Everything we've done, everything we've sacrificed, lives, money, for this? Nah. I'm not buying. And I'm just hoping I won't be very disappointed. The president to meet with the Brazilian president in the Oval. I will bring it to you. Keep it here. This is Tony Katz today.
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0: 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Joe Pat, what are the first steps to building a stable retirement plan?
1: Number one, protecting your capital, protecting your assets, your life savings that you've worked really hard for. 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And all of this noise about what the Fed is doing, what's inflation doing, let's really peel the onion back and look at what are the things that we can be doing to take the worry and the stress out of your retirement.
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2: Marco Rubio announcing more sanctions on Cuba. Did he do this while he's visiting with the Pope? Because he's visiting with the Pope. He's hanging out with the Pope. It should be noted that although I didn't need the betting sites to tell me, Rubio is now the odds-on favorite to be the presidential nominee in 2028. Tony Katz. That's me, by the way. Tony Katz today. Good to be with you. I'm fourth on the list to be the nominee for 2028. And let me tell you, I'm ready. I'm absolutely ready. To have that conversation now is just a tremendous amount of silliness. It's people filling time, filling column inches. They've got nothing else to do. They got to post something. They post this. We have no idea what 2028 is going to bring. We have no idea what the landscape is going to be. We don't know who's going to have the Senate. We don't know who's going to have the House. Democrats win the Senate and the House. Donald Trump won't be president. The impeachment will happen. Given the way these Democrats act, Trump out, Vance out, Mike Johnson out, you might see the Secretary of State, Marco Rubio, as president before 2028. If these people get power. So Rubio is there with the Pope and hanging out and shaking hands. And they've now announced new sanctions on Cuba's military industrial enterprise. It's about showing that the Trump administration is pushing forward with regime change in Cuba. Yes, this is something that Marco Rubio absolutely wants. That's not really a debatable subject. He's not alone. I absolutely want the communist regime gone. I have zero issue with the Monroe Doctrine. Now, I am starting to think that maybe some of you think that I'm a warmonger. No, I'm not. What I am in favor of is putting an end to nonsense that has been affecting us in a negative way for years, because we think it's better to live with it. That policy of being nipped at your heels is not a good policy. It's a policy of foolhardiness. And it changes when you add the China equation. Maybe you could have lived with a commie pinko Cuba 90 miles from Key West, and every now and again being a pain in the butt. We're a very large country. We've got a crazy amount of money. We're better than the Cuban regime and the Cuban government every day of the week. We are better. We're better. They're worse. It's been ranked. We're good. They're not good. That's the way it goes. I just wanted to upset the commies with the truth. The truth really bothers them. The truth and people having running water they can depend on. Two things that bother the commies tremendously. But with the growth of China and the push for China and the push for China into our hemisphere and a relationship with Cuba, well, simply you can't have that. It is a national security threat, and we are allowed to put an end to national security threats or die trying. See, I never assume that things are easy. And I never assume that everything's going to work out the way we want it to. You got to have planning, and you got to have the firepower, and you got to have the willpower. Turns out we have the planning, we have the firepower, but very often we don't have the willpower. Well, now we do. So I favor the Monroe Doctrine. The Monroe Doctrine, going back to President James Monroe, and keeping European

0: This should be a simple demand. The removal of mines from an international waterway, that you cannot exact illegal tolls. We have to address these violations here in the council. And we have to ask ourselves, if a country chooses to oppose such a simple proposition, do they really want peace?
1: And the answer is no. Now, that's a great question from Ambassador Waltz. Tony Katz today. Guys, good to be with you. He's asking the right question, and maybe it'd be good for all of us to just take a moment, take a breath, and ask ourselves, what is it that they want? What is it that the Iranian regime wants? What is it that they are after? Now, the answer is, I would argue, multifold. Do they want power? Yes, they want power. Do they want to be the dominant nation in the region and therefore hegemonic power, hegemony? Yes, absolutely. As an Islamic state, because of their leadership, not the people, the leadership. Do they want dead Jews? Absolutely. Absolutely. Iran, Colombia, it's all the same. Not the country, the university. Sorry. Do they want to exist and just enjoy themselves? No. Do they want to exist and be able to engage with their neighbors and live as they see fit without bothering their neighbors? The answer is no. Because certainly in 47 years, they haven't done it. They've been a bother for 47 years. They're like that old neighbor next door who comes out in her house coat every day, says, "You're on my side of the fence." Do they want a better tomorrow? And the answer is no. They want their tomorrow. This is a great example of why everything that happens, whether we talk about Iraq or Afghanistan, didn't work. You're talking about people who are fundamentally different than we are. Islamists are fundamentally different than those who are engaged in and understand the value of Western civilization. We don't have the same wants. We don't have the basic standard temperament. It's different. It is incompatible. I didn't say anything rude. The Islamist and the United States Constitution are incompatible. Sharia and the Constitution are incompatible. Islamism and Western civilization are incompatible. What they want is fundamentally different, which is why I go back to the thing that we've been talking about from the beginning. No negotiation is possible. I'm Tony Katz.
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15: He says it's just a love tap. I'm Sue Guzman, Fox News. The United States carrying out retaliatory strikes on Iranian military facilities Thursday after American ships came under attack in the Strait of Hormuz. But as Fox's Kevin Cork tells us, the president insists the ceasefire is still in effect.
16: Despite continued suffering by the Iranian people and the billowing capacity problems, it also continues to get hammered by U.S. forces. CENTCOM telling Fox tonight that American forces responded with self-defense strikes on Iran targets after three U.S. Navy destroyers came under missile and drone fire. Now, multiple reports tell us that the military targeted three Iranian ports abutting the strait, Bandar Abbas, Bandar Kargan, and Keshem. Here's what the president said about Iran on Truth Social. Iran's not a normal country. They are led by lunatics. If they had the chance to use a nuclear weapon, they would do it without question.
15: The United Arab Emirates Ministry of Defense has announced that that country's air defenses are now actively engaging with a missile and drone attack early Friday. President Trump threatening new tariffs on Europe if a trade deal is not approved by July 4th.
17: The European Union Parliament has yet to formally approve a trade deal with the U.S. announced last year in Scotland. Now President Trump says the 27-member EU has until July 4th to deliver its side of the deal, or tariffs would jump much higher. President Trump says he set that deadline during a phone call with European Commission President Ursula von der Leyen. The agreement would cap tariffs at 15% on most imports from Europe and zero out European tariffs on most American goods. At the White House, Jared Halpern, Fox News.
15: State Department will begin revoking the U.S. passports of thousands of parents who owe $100,000 or more in unpaid child support. The revocation would apply to about 2,700 parents who've fallen behind. America's listening to Fox News. We'll be right back.

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3: Well, you know, I learned the importance of commercials because later on when the football season was over, I was on the staff. And one program that I came to, and instructions were kind of sketchy in those days, you were sort of on your own, was to go to a remote pickup from a mortuary in Davenport, where we would pick up some beautiful organ music for a half hour. Now, I read all this, but nobody told me much about it, and the organ music was beautiful, and I decided that it just wouldn't be aesthetic to mention an undertaking parlor in connection with this beautiful music, so I didn't. I found out the next morning how important it is to mention the name of the mortuary that was providing 30 minutes of free entertainment to the station. Radio wasn't in the news business. But all the network stations were on a telegraph wire. Our engineers could all, with the ticker, dot and dash, Morse code, talk to each other. And one night, while I was sitting on duty late at night, all alone in the announcer's booth, every half hour interrupting the orchestras that were coming from NBC and giving the call letters and all, one of the engineers came in with a scrawled message. Just been talking with the ticker to KFI in Los Angeles. And I interrupted the network orchestra to say that there was a giant earthquake in Los Angeles in February of 1933. Gave whatever the information they got, and they kept coming in with the bulletins. We were supposed to go off the air at 12 o'clock. At 2 o'clock in the morning, we were still giving bulletins. By that time, everybody that worked for WHO, they all, you found out, listened to the station, were in there. They were on the telephones. Everybody in Iowa with a relative in California, and that was everybody in Iowa. Was calling in wanting to know what had happened to theirs, and about 2 o'clock in the morning, with a perfect finish you couldn't have written yourself, the last message came from KFI that said, "We're getting out of this building. We think it's going next." Well, that was a news broadcast. But the swift-moving world of radio, WOC, WHO became WHO, as you've been told, 50,000-watt clear channel. And I found myself sponsored for a twice-daily sports summary. And I might say, period. Because we had a stock ticker of that old-fashioned kind with a tape that spelled out the scores of baseball or basketball or football or whatever was going on. But from there on, it was just up to me as to what I was going to say to fill those two 15-minute periods. So I used to sneak out in the street and buy the early edition of the Register and Tribune, the rival organization, read the sports section, and go in and ad-lib 15 minutes of sports news. All of us have the right to express ourselves and the freedom times extended to airtime. Now, my brother had just gotten out of college, and he came out to visit me. He was jobless, as was everyone in those days. He was sitting in a studio waiting for me to finish, where from whence we would then go to one of my more famous Des Moines institutions known as Moonlight Inn. It was a Friday night, and the schedule said I was to fill it with records. There was nothing coming from the network. In those days, you went in and picked out your own records. So we went in and we picked out all the college songs we could find, because the next day I'd be broadcasting a football game from Iowa City. And then we went on, and I decided to interrupt the records every once in a while and predict how the games were going to turn out on the following day. And I noticed he was sitting across the desk waiting, and he was shaking his head no on some of my predictions. So I turned on the microphone that was in front of him, and I said, "My brother's here in the studio, and he doesn't agree with what I'm saying. Who do you think's going to win that game?" And we argued, and we played music. Arguing came easy. We'd been doing it for years. We did it, and the funny thing is, next day, we were in Iowa City at the game, and pretty soon this became a regular feature of our debating how the games were going to come out and coming on Saturday at nights with the scores of the games and giving our percentage and how we'd done and which

0: 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Joe Pat, what are the first steps to building a stable retirement plan?
1: Number one, protecting your capital, protecting your assets, your life savings that you've worked really hard for. 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And all of this noise about what the Fed is doing, what's inflation doing, let's really peel the onion back and look at what are the things that we can be doing to take the worry and the stress out of your retirement.
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2: Stole JFK's body, shipped it off to Washington where the autopsy was faulty and all that. And so anytime you get this situation where you've got federal officials and you've got local, you're just asking for trouble. And I don't know if Kash or Patel is telling the truth or the sheriff's telling the truth or whatever, but that really set off a damaging start. And as you know, George, the first few days when something happens, a crime or whatever, are the most important.
3: Sure.
2: And this got off to a terrible start. They're still arguing about what's going on and so forth. And it's going to be difficult now to get it back on track.
3: And they found blood out there in that belonged to Nancy Guthrie. So something happened there, too.
2: Yes, but think about who found the blood. It wasn't the sheriff's department. It wasn't the federal authorities. It was a reporter for News Nation.
3: Yeah.
2: All right?
3: Good point.
2: Come on. I mean, these blood drops couldn't have been that difficult to find. And for whatever reason, I can't remember how quick it was that they found them. But this reporter, and I give him all the credit, he and his news team found the blood drops. And that is just sensational evidence, and especially in the days of DNA and technical and everything else like that. Now, the problem between the authorities and you know the federal people and the local people is that the federal people say that they sent those DNA samples to I believe it was a DNA place in Florida. When they should have gone to Quantico, all right? Well, I don't know. I'm not an expert on those kinds of things. But for whatever reason, what are we, 3 months later, and we still don't have any real good analysis of the DNA blood that the reporter found? Now, that's disgraceful to the family, in my opinion.
3: And Kash Patel, the head of the FBI, said they went to Google. They went to Google to get the videos.
2: I guess. I don't know who we believe here. All I know is we're now at a situation where we're not one step closer to what happened to this poor woman, and her family keeps going through hell every single day with regard to this. I saw where Savannah has said that her mother, she believes, is with the good Lord. So obviously she believes now that there might not be a possibility of finding her alive. I hate to think that way. I like to think there could be a miracle with regard to it. But what has to happen now is to really focus on who's responsible for this. And I have some ideas as to how that may happen.
3: Okay, we'll get into a lot of that. I want you to tell me a little bit of Savannah Guthrie. What's her background exactly?
2: Well, I'm not the greatest researcher in the world, but the first thing I would have done if I would have been heading up this investigation was go to a great article by a guy named David Lott, who wrote a book From Law Student to Lawyer to Host of the Today Show, An Interview with Savannah Guthrie. I have her right in front of me. And it really talks about the remarkable journey that this woman had. She started out, you know, doing local news there in Tucson. And then she decided, you know, she thought that was where she wanted to go. And she went ahead and she, decided, look, I may want to be a lawyer too. So she took the LSA test and so on and so forth. And she did end up being a lawyer. But there's also some problems, you know, along the way. I would look at each step that she took with regard to what happened, including when she finally went to NBC and got on the Today Show and all of the people that she met along the way.

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11: Ceasefire under strain. I'm Sue Guzman, Fox News. United Arab Emirates says it's responding to a missile and drone attack from Iran on Friday, and it comes as the U.S. carried out retaliatory strikes on Iranian military facilities Thursday. This after American ships came under attack in the Strait of Hormuz. Fox's Kevin Cork reports.
12: Despite continued suffering by the Iranian people and the billowing capacity problems, it also continues to get hammered by U.S. forces. CENTCOM telling Fox tonight that American forces responded with self-defense strikes on Iran targets after three U.S. Navy destroyers came under missile and drone fire. Now, multiple reports tell us that the military targeted three Iranian ports abutting the strait, Bandar Abbas, Bandar Kargan, and Keshem. Here's what the president said about Iran on Truth Social. Iran's not a normal country. They are led by lunatics. If they had the chance to use a nuclear weapon, they would do it without question.
11: President Trump is threatening new tariffs on Europe if a trade agreement is not reached soon. Here's Fox's Jared Halpern.
13: The European Union Parliament has yet to formally approve a trade deal with the U.S. announced last year in Scotland. Now President Trump says the 27-member EU has until July 4th to deliver its side of the deal, or tariffs would jump much higher. President Trump says he set that deadline during a phone call with European Commission President Ursula von der Leyen. The agreement would cap tariffs at 15% on most imports from Europe and zero out European tariffs on most American goods. At the White House, Jared Halpern, Fox News.
11: Florida Governor Ron DeSantis saying Thursday that the immigration detention center known as Alligator Alcatraz in the Everglades was always meant to be temporary. His comments come the same day the New York Times reported state and federal officials were in talks to shut down the facility. 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
11: President Trump spoke briefly with reporters Thursday near the reflecting pool in Washington and addressed concerns about the cruise ship with an outbreak of hantavirus.
15: I think you're going to be told everything and you already have. It's very much, we hope, under control. It was the ship, and I think we're going to make a full report about it tomorrow. We have a lot of people, a lot of great people studying it. It should be fine. We hope.
11: At least three people have died. Five others are infected with the virus. Health officials in several countries trying to identify and follow people who may have been exposed to the virus on the cruise ship. Nearly a dozen people facing federal charges of running an international drug ring in the U.S. Fox's Carmen Roberts reports.
16: After a two-year investigation, U.S. Attorney for D.C., Jeanine Pirro, announces the indictment of 11 people on charges of operating a huge international drug operation.
17: This was a sophisticated transnational network run by well-educated individuals with MBAs and college degrees. They wanted to start a drug empire.
16: Pirro says the drug ring, stretching from South Korea and Los Angeles to the East Coast, has been funneling methamphetamine and GBL, a date rape precursor, into D.C. and other cities. Carmen Roberts, Fox News.
11: South Korean authorities arrested five people, including a woman they say was distributing GBL worldwide. At least three people were injured in a shooting at a Publix grocery store in Somerville, South Carolina. Berkeley County Sheriff Dwayne Lewis described the victim's injuries.
18: Two victims were had some minor injuries, minor gunshot wounds, and then one individual who we believe is the target received two gunshot wounds and is in surgery.
11: The Sheriff Lewis says three suspects are currently in custody. I'm Sue Guzman. This is Fox News.
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1: 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And all of this noise about what the Fed is doing, what's inflation doing, let's really peel the onion back and look at what are the things that we can be doing to take the worry and the stress out of your retirement.
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2: It came in like 2 o'clock in the morning, and they beat the door down and just hauled them off and put them in the old folks' home.
3: That's bad.
2: You know, and they left all his medicine and everything was there still. Just, you know, that when I heard of this, that's the first thing I thought of, something like that. Then another thing is that I know in Arizona, you get outside like Newmont and Tucson and all those, they have like small border checks, like they do. It's not as big as the border check when you go to the border, but they have one when you leave in that town, like 10 or 15 miles out. Right. And having those right there, I was wondering why they don't, why they couldn't, they didn't recognize her, or she was in a vehicle or being kidnapped or something, you know, they would have seen her.
3: Mm-hmm. Well, you know what could happen there? If the Guthrie family decided to get an independent investigator, then they can get some answers here. I think they're feeling like, at least I get the feeling that they have to believe it. They're not getting any answers. They're getting theories. They're getting this. They're getting confusion. They're hearing all of this. That's got to be so negative for them. So I still believe, I don't know if they'll hear this broadcast or whatever, but you know, why not? Why not go ahead, you know, and hire somebody that they can trust and that will look into this and give them some answers in terms of what's going on in that way. I think that would give them a little bit of peace right now.
4: Is it conceivable, Mark, that the abductor might have been a worker around the house?
3: George, certainly. And do we know whether they, obviously the woman's 84 years old. I just turned 81, and I can't do an awful lot of things, and I doubt that she could. Who's taking care of the property? Who's dealing with plumbing issues? Who's dealing with whatever it may be that way? That's a very good point.
4: The rubbish collection,
3: yeah,
4: anything.
3: Yeah, exactly. So have they looked into that? Have they tried to see if there's somebody like that? Hell, for all we know, sorry to use that language on your program. For all we know, it could be somebody who's taking care of the plumbing or is taking care of the grounds or something like that. But we just don't know, because the problem here is that you've got these jealousies between federal and local authorities, and it gets in the way, the conflicts and thing, and they want to badmouth each other. They also are dueling to try to get the credit to break this case. It gets in the way of a proper investigation.
4: Let me ask you a legal question for somebody who might be listening to this program and knows something.
3: Mm-hmm.
4: 3 months have gone by. Can that person be held anything liable or responsible for that, for waiting so long?
3: I'm not sure exactly what you mean. Go ahead.
4: They don't have anything to do with the case, the abduction, none of that, but they know what happened and they know who did it. And they waited 3 months to say something. They heard it on the show tonight and decided, I'm going to come clean and call somebody.
3: I don't believe so. And if they hired me or they hired a lawyer, that lawyer could go ahead and talk to the authorities and explain why that happened. Maybe they know this person and they're scared that if they come forward and provide information and maybe even point the finger at that person, that particular person could kill them or hurt them or whatever that way. No, I don't think there's any possible culpability for something like that, but they need to do it sooner than later, that's for sure.
4: Or maybe it's their brother.
3: Yeah. Yeah, George, look at all these possibilities.

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9: Thursday after American ships came under attack in the Strait of Hormuz. Fox's Kevin Cork with more.
10: Despite continued suffering by the Iranian people and the billowing capacity problems, it also continues to get hammered by U.S. forces. CENTCOM telling Fox tonight that American forces responded with self-defense strikes on Iran targets after three U.S. Navy destroyers came under missile and drone fire. Now, multiple reports tell us that the military targeted three Iranian ports abutting the strait, Bandar Abbas, Bandar Kargan, and Keshem. Here's what the president said about Iran on Truth Social. Iran's not a normal country. They are led by lunatics. If they had the chance to use a nuclear weapon, they would do it without question.
9: No damage or injuries reported. An Iranian official saying the strikes don't constitute a resumption in fighting. President Trump said the ceasefire holds as Iran continues reviewing a U.S. proposal to end the conflict. A cruise ship at the center of the hantavirus outbreak is headed to a port in the Canary Islands.
11: Some 40 people got off the ship at a mid-Atlantic island after the first man had died, eventually suspected of hantavirus, and left for the U.S. and elsewhere. There's a rush now to trace who left, even if they're showing no symptoms, to try to isolate any more trouble. Three people have died, another five ill, either confirmed or suspected to have contracted hantavirus. Symptoms include fever, respiratory, gastrointestinal distress. The cruise ship will dock Saturday at Tenerife, the Spanish Canary Island. There, the remainder of passengers and crew will be flown to various countries for careful monitoring. In London, Greg Malcott, Fox News.
9: The virus typically spread by human contact with rodent droppings, but the strain impacting the cruise ship that departed from Argentina can transmit from person to person. America's listening to Fox News.
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9: Well, a man accused of attacking Congresswoman Ilhan Omar with a liquid has now changed his plea to guilty. Fox's Garrett Tenney with more.
13: Back in January, when Congresswoman Ilhan Omar was speaking at a town hall, calling for then DHS Secretary Kristi Noem to step down, when Kazmierczak jumped up, rushed her, and sprayed her with a liquid from a syringe while shouting of Noem, "She's not resigning, you are splitting Minnesota apart." That liquid ended up being apple cider vinegar, but Kazmierczak is now facing up to 8 years in prison for assaulting the Congresswoman. With this plea deal, though, given that he doesn't have a criminal record, prosecutors are recommending he face a maximum of 14 months.
9: Well, former FBI Director James Comey is asking to cancel his upcoming court appearance in North Carolina, saying it was unnecessary because he'd already surrendered in the state of Virginia. Comey charged in a two-count indictment last week with knowingly and willfully communicating a threat against President Trump by posting an Instagram photo of seashells in the numerical arrangement of 8647. Comey arguing it reflected a political message, not a call to violence. And the Justice Department's investigating a Virginia prosecutor over accusations of preferential treatment to undocumented immigrants. Fox's Jared Halpern has more details on this for us.
14: The DOJ's Civil Rights Division is looking into allegations the Fairfax County, Virginia prosecutor is violating federal law by considering immigration consequences in charging decisions and plea agreements. Steve Descano, the Commonwealth's attorney for Fairfax County, says his policies are fair, legal, and reflect the values of the community. Republicans, however, have accused Descano of weighing whether an immigrant could be deported in deciding how to pursue criminal cases. Both Descano and the county sheriff are scheduled to testify for the House Judiciary Committee next week. At the White House, Jared Halpern, Fox News.
9: And I'm Ted Linder. This is Fox News.
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17: I said it gonna set my soul.

0: So thanks, everybody, for suggesting more words that rhyme with news. Okay, let's see. Snooze. Yeah, WBT's not putting anyone to sleep. Cruise. Well, we're not on a three-hour tour here, and I'm not going to say the one that starts with a letter P. So we all agree on bruise, then? Good. 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
1: Fox News, I'm Ted Linder. The U.S. military fired on Iranian military targets in response to missile, drone, and small boat attacks by the regime.
2: U.S. Central Command saying that, look, U.S. forces intercepted these unprovoked Iranian attacks and responded with self-defense strikes to targeted launch sites within Iran. The Iranian attack came as U.S. Navy destroyers were crossing the Strait of Hormuz to the Gulf of Oman.
1: Fox's Ashley Webster, and at least three people injured after a shooting at a Publix grocery store in Somerville, South Carolina, Thursday night. Berkeley County Sheriff Dwayne Lewis.
3: Two victims were had some minor injuries, minor gunshot wounds, and then one individual who we believe is the target received two gunshot wounds and is in surgery.
1: Sheriff Lewis went on to say that three suspects were taken into custody. 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

0: receiving this, and then we would send that picture back to them for that community. So it is a historic time, and folks are really beginning to feel a little excitement about the 250th, and lots of plans being made, I know, all across the country.
1: So we're talking to Congressman Mark Harris, and that's a great way to start off our segment this week. So thanks for telling us that story. I want to talk about some headlines, and usually we start nationally, but I want to go hyper local here because I'm sure you heard maybe some of the reaction on the radio station yesterday, and of course this affects you when you're in the district. But Mayor Vi Lyles, after five terms, made the surprise announcement, at least to some, yesterday that she is going to step down as mayor of Charlotte, and that'll take effect at the end of June. And so locally here, Congressman, surprise amongst the City Hall people.
0: Well, it was a surprise. It was a surprise to me yesterday morning when somebody texted me and they made me aware that Mayor Lyles had made that announcement that she was going to be stepping down. And let me just say, I don't know Mayor Lyles as well personally as many of your guests, I'm sure, will, as they talk about their time on city council, their time. I heard former Governor Pat just a few minutes ago talking about his experiences with her. But I can certainly add my comments that I have always found her, even though we're on different sides of the aisle, I've always found her to be such a gracious lady. A really strong representative for the city of Charlotte, at least to the federal government. I can tell you, I had just part of Charlotte in my district, not a large part, in fact, but I have some of Charlotte. And I can tell you both years that I've been up there, starting in 25 after I'd first gotten there, and then again this year, when the folks from the metropolitan areas have their lobby day, if you will, and come to Washington to meet with different folks, Mayor Lyles and members of the council have always come to visit me, and it's always just been a pleasant visit, an opportunity to hear about the priorities that they have and the situations that they're trying to deal with. And again, I've always just found her to be a pleasant individual, and really somebody that has been a stabilizing force. I agree with what I heard former Governor McCrory say earlier. When you look at cities across the country, there's a lot of challenges in the cities. She has been a mayor that really has been stabilizing and has tried to not make herself the center of the story as much as others have in some other cities. And I've always appreciated that about Mayor Lyles. And again, just a wonderful person. And I do think it's going to be important for the city of Charlotte as we do think about the next chapter. It's going to be very important that we really look toward leadership that is very interested in controlling crime, very interested in seeing security in this city, because if that's one thing I hear everywhere, it is a major concern for the safety and security in our city. And I think that's going to be important moving forward. But we all owe a thanks to Vi Lyles for just the many years of service that she's given to the city.
1: Well, you mentioned crime, and a big story yesterday, which we'll get to in our next segment, regarding the man charged in the stabbing death of Irina Zarudzka. Some major developments on that front yesterday. And, of course, things going on in the world with Iran. We'll continue the conversation with Congressman Mark Harris on Fridays. We always talk to him, and we appreciate that. Back to the news center now, and Mark Garrison.
2: Yeah, we'll pick up on the story you just mentioned, Bo. For now, he's too crazy to stand trial. That's what psychiatrists are saying about DeCarlos Brown. He, of course, the man seen on video stabbing Irina Zarudzka last year on the light rail. After stabbing her, Brown gets up, calmly walks away, saying, "I got that white girl." Well, now medical experts are saying Brown is too mentally ill to understand the charges against him.
3: A Bureau of Prisons evaluation found Brown suffers from a serious mental illness that prevents him from understanding the homicide case and helping in his defense. Evaluators believe Brown's competency could likely be restored through treatment and medication at a secure federal medical facility. Brown faces a federal charge of violence against a railroad carrier resulting in death, which carries a possible death penalty. He also faces state murder charges in Mecklenburg County connected to the killing of Zarudzka on the Lynx Blue Line in South End.
2: That's WBT's Brandon Dixon. Now, the U.S. attorney issued a statement saying, "Don't worry, a finding of incompetence does not mean

0: Brown gets out of jail, and he said the goal is to get Brown treatment so that he becomes fit to stand trial. Charlotte-Mecklenburg schools still trying to come up with a budget. The board rejected the superintendent's spending plan, so they meet again today trying to hammer out a budget. In Lincolnton, budget troubles, and some residents are upset with plans to cut back on police and fire.
1: I've always felt safe in Lincolnton. I don't want that to change.
0: Well, it could change. The town is short $2 million. The city manager wants to cut 14 jobs in the police and fire departments, and that means service will suffer.
2: It's just something I don't think we can come back from.
3: Lincolnton's firefighter union president says cuts to the department would have noticeable impact on emergency response times.
2: If we lose three firefighters, we lose a truck from one of our stations every day. And that's something that'd be catastrophic and hard to keep up with.
3: People in town are concerned for what comes next.
4: There's got to be some other way to save money.
5: When a fire company arrives with fewer than optimal number of members, the effectiveness of that initial response is compromised.
0: So big cuts proposed for emergency services in Lincolnton. City Council there still has to make a final decision next month. The other option would be a big tax increase, and they're trying to avoid that. It's reporter David Schumann with Queen City News. From the war zone this morning, things heating up.
6: They were firing at us and we were firing back at them.
0: Firing back and forth, the president says Iran attacked three of our ships in the Strait of Hormuz. We fired back, blowing up some of their small boats and then attacking some of their missile sites. Iran is still thinking over a peace proposal.
6: They have to understand, if it doesn't get signed, they're going to have a lot of pain. They're going to have a lot of pain. They want to sign it, I will tell you. They want to sign it a lot more than I do.
0: Although some reports indicate Iran is defiant.
7: New concern, the stalemate in the Middle East could drag on. The Washington Post reports U.S. intelligence believes Iran could outlast the U.S. naval blockade of Iranian ports for months, potentially giving Iran more leverage in the ongoing standoff.
0: As reporter Perry Russom, there are reports this morning also that Iran has seized an oil tanker. Now, coming up on 7:33, time to check traffic. How's it look out there, Boomer?
8: Pretty light volume of traffic this morning, Mark. In pretty good shape. We do have an onlooker situation on I-85 headed southbound right before exit 40 Graham Street. A little backup here with an incident that's occurred now, reportedly on the shoulder, but just volume picking up on 85 southbound. Also southbound, make that northbound in Gastonia, northbound 85 after exit 21 Cox Road. Southwest Mecklenburg collision, Steel Creek Road at Sam Neely Road, and a bump up on Nations Ford Road at Archdale Drive. Boomer Von Cannon, WBT Traffic.
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9: First golfers, Mark, will hit the course and finish their first rounds about 3 hours from now. We couldn't wait, so here we are. And at 11 a.m., everybody starts to get rolling for round two. It'll be Matt McCarthy that they're chasing. He's at 8 under par. Sungjae Im is at minus 7. He will have to finish one hole to complete his first round. Tommy Fleetwood on the leaderboard at minus 4. Cameron Young, Justin Thomas at 3 under par. Rory McIlroy made par on the first 17 holes and then a birdie on 18 to get to minus 1. Slow starts for Matt Fitzpatrick, Ricky Fowler at 3 over par. Carolina Hurricanes have gone now 7-0 in this postseason, 3-0 in their current series. They lead the Philadelphia Flyers 4-1, winning at Philly last night. Sean Hornets extend the contract of coach Charles Lee. Terms not disclosed, but of course led them to the postseason and a 25-win improvement in the regular season. In the playoffs last night, Thunder win over the Lakers 125-107 for a 2-0 series lead. Cade Cunningham, 25 points for Detroit. Pistons lead the Cavaliers 2-0 after winning 107-97. Knights win over Jacksonville 16-1. Great to see Dan Rakowski out here, by the way, yesterday. Said to mention the Charlotte Knights as a sponsor, even though they're not paying for a sponsorship. Aww. Cubs over the Reds 8-3. Chicago has won 9 in a row. Jim Zoki, WBT Sports.
10: We should go see Dan, and I'll go talk to him. You can go talk to him, and he'll wonder why we're doing this.
9: It'll probably happen organically without planning it.
10: Yeah, that's how it works. Hey, if you just had 1 month to sell your home, what would you do? Well, that's exactly the spot Heather and Matt found themselves in. They had to relocate for work, and time was running out. So after a frustrating experience with a previous agent, they thought they'd found an easy way out when an investor made a cash offer.
11: But get this, and this is what often happens right before closing. That investor dropped his offer. 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
12: Looking good here this morning. Dry weather expected, dry pavement, good drive-in. Nice Friday afternoon, a mix of clouds and sunshine. 70 should do it. Tonight, 55. Any clouds around will clear. Then we'll see a mix of clouds and sunshine on Saturday. There might be a passing shower, but that's it. Most of the day dry, and I'd say comfortable at 77. Then we're up near 80 on Mother's Day. Mostly sunny for your plans for Mom. I'm meteorologist Ray Stidjik from the Weather Channel on Charlotte's FM News Talk, 107.9 WBT.
0: It is 50 at the moment in Gastonia and 50 uptown. Weather brought to you by Window Nation, and this news is presented by Ram Pavement. At WBT, we lead local. I'm Mark Garrison, WBT News.
13: Let's see. What rhymes with news? Stews? 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Now I'm hungry. Fuse? What? No, that doesn't even make sense. Use? 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Little Bo Peep? 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
17: So thanks, everybody, for suggesting more words that rhyme with news. Okay, let's see. Snooze. Yeah, WBT's not putting anyone to sleep. Cruise. Well, we're not on a three-hour tour here, and I'm not going to say the one that starts with a letter P. So we all agree on brews, then? 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
10: All right, we continue at 7:38, 54 degrees here at Quail Hollow, the home of day number two, round two of the Truist Championship. Gets underway just a few hours, and we are here as we try to be every year for at least one day of the tournament. Great place to be. They treat us well. Great people out here to see one of Charlotte's. It's called a signature event on the PGA Tour, but it really is one of Charlotte's signature events, period. And so we're going to talk to the executive director of the Truist Championship, if all things go according to plan. He's running around here, I'm sure, Adam Sperling, on a day like today, but he's going to try to stop by the tent here as we broadcast. We continue for one more segment here with Congressman Mark Harris, who is hanging on with this. And I mentioned yesterday was a big day of local stories here in the district, Congressman, with Vi Lyle's stepping down. That's a huge story. But here's another story that you know a good bit about because you have been following this since it happened in August of last year. But yesterday, a medical examination revealing that the man charged in the stabbing death of Irina Zarudska is incompetent to stand trial at the federal level. This is DeCarlos Brown, who was deemed too mentally ill and impaired to understand the consequences of a criminal case against him. This, according to a report filed yesterday in the U.S. District Court for the Western District of North Carolina. Like I said, you have been following this story. You were part of the hearing that took place late last year. What are your thoughts on what's happened here?
18: Well, it's probably not too surprising. We had had this, I guess, finding a little bit earlier by the state court, and now this is the finding of a federal judge as well. So I think that it's clear that that this is something that we're going to have to deal with. I was very encouraged by hearing the response of the U.S. Attorney, Russ Ferguson, for the Western District in North Carolina to reassure folks that this does not mean that he will not stand trial and that this does not mean he will not ultimately face, the penalty for his crimes. But it does mean that it's going to mean he's going to receive treatment, hopefully to get him to the point that he will be mentally competent. But again, this just goes back to show the tragedy upon tragedy. I mean, he had been diagnosed as schizophrenic even when he had served time in prison previously. And this is his mom, if you remember the story, had said that he needed to be put away. He needed to be protected from the damage that he could do, even leading up to the time that he murdered Irina Zarudska. And so there's still issues that we've got to continue to address. We've got to look at why he was out on the streets to begin with and continue to deal with that. But on this particular case, I'm grateful for our U.S. attorney and the work that will continue to make sure this case is followed up on.
11: Let's turn our focus to some national headlines. Of course, the war in Iran is still at the top of a lot of people's minds. Yesterday, it seemed that some attacks happened back and forth. President Trump used the words a love tap, that it wasn't anything significant that happened in Iran. But there is a proposal that's out there that we're waiting to hear if Iran might accept this. I think it's 14-point terms.
18: That's right, Beth. It's a one-pager, 14-point memorandum of understanding that is being negotiated right now. A lot of negotiations going on. Steve Witkoff and Jared Kushner are involved in meeting and talking. Most of it's going on by phone. And they're also meeting through mediators there from Pakistan in order to try to come to terms on this. And that was the last thing we put on the table. I do think it's important that this is something that I feel like the president feels encouraged that we could be close to because it would declare the end of the war in the region, and it would start, once it's agreed to, would start a 30-day period of a detailed agreement on opening the strait and also limiting Iran's nuclear program and beginning to lift the U.S. sanctions that we currently have. So those 30 days, once this agreement, that's the first step, everybody's got to understand, is get to the agreement of this one-pager we keep talking about. But then that will kick off this 30 days where the restrictions on shipping by both sides would begin to be gradually lifted. But we've always got to remember with Iran, you just can't trust them, and that's going to be the big challenge. We're going to have to be able to verify everything that is agreed to. And the one thing that, to me, is most important is that 900 pounds of enriched uranium that is over there. And our intelligence, I think, indicates we know where it is, but we've got to have that to come out and be turned over to the U.S. The president has said either they'll turn it over or we'll go get it. But I think that's important. But the blockade is still in place. The economic pressure that's being brought to Iran because of that is still key. I do think there's still some questions on who we're negotiating with, if it's the people that are really in control because they've got a lot of leadership efforts over there. But this is the most encouraging signs we've had And yes, there are skirmishes going on, but I think the process we're into right now, we should in the next 48 hours have some indication if this is going to work. I don't think the president's going to wait around very long.
10: All right. Well, we will monitor that, of course, and we're going to have to stop it there here on a Friday morning. Always appreciate your time, Congressman, and we'll talk to you next week.
18: Listen, enjoy your day on the golf course. It's got to be great.
10: Yeah, it's. I mean, there's no better place to be in Charlotte this morning, no right. doubt about that. And when we come back, we're going to talk to the guy who's in charge of all of this, the executive director of the Truist Championship, Adam Sperling, is already on set with us, and we'll hear about all the things happening in just a few hours, and already happening for that matter. Right now, back to the news center, or rather the traffic center, Boomer Von Cannon.
8: Hey, thank you, Bo. Some onlooker delay for a collision which has occurred on I-85 southbound at exit 41 Sugar Creek Road. You don't need an alternate, but traffic begins getting to slow just a bit for this. Also, to the southwest, a bump up on Steel Creek Road at Sam Neely Road, and South Charlotte, disabled vehicle, Providence Road at Raintree Lane. Collision, Westinghouse Boulevard near South Tryon, and Nations Ford Road at Archdale Drive. Boomer Von Cannon, WBT Traffic.
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8: Your WBT forecast for today, Friday, May 8th, morning fog and partly sunny this afternoon. Today's high is 70. Tonight, few clouds move in, 55. Now tomorrow, partly cloudy, chance of a passing shower, breeze shower possible, 77. Sunday, wall-to-wall sunshine and 80. 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
10: All right, we are back on set here at Quail Hollow, 10 before 8 o'clock on WBT, 55 crisp degrees as we get going on a Friday, but going to be up in the 70s by the time we hit late afternoon. And we have on set with us the fountain of information, the guy that can tell us everything that's going on, how it got to be going on, and what's going to be going on in the next few hours. The executive director of the Truist Championship, Adam Sperling, is back with us. It's great to see you.
25: Great to be with you. It's nice to have you out here. We kind of did a home and home, right? I came and visited you, and now you're out here visiting us.
11: Oh, and we feel actually so lucky to be out here today. And we were just chatting with you before all of this, before this started on the air. And it's something I want to point out for fans, how remarkable the experience is out here. Not just for golf fans, but for fans of having a really good time.
25: Well, that was the goal, right? We talked about that, as you said, 78 days ago, and the focus was on building an event for the community and delivering all the different ways in which community comes together. So with Truist, they call that purpose, and out here, we just call it being very intentional about creating an experience that resonates. And we're going to open the gates early. We're opening the gates in about 8 minutes. They're going to finish round one around 10:30, and we'll be able to go immediately into round two at 11 o'clock. But there's so many reasons to come out here that there's no reason to wait. You know, golf is what brings everyone together. But, you know, why not come together a little early? And you can shop, you can eat, you can interact with our activation partners. You can be at the beautiful grounds of Quail Hollow. You know, it's probably the greenest, you know, property around right now. And just come enjoy a sunny Friday in South Charlotte in the spring. I mean, this is what it's about, right? This is the day. This is the day we wait all year for.
11: Yes.
26: Nobody's working today, so except you.
25: Certainly not at this table.
10: Including us.
11: You know. Sure. You know us.
26: Sure. So you can get a sense kind of tailgate if you came out early 8 with the first swings happening at 10:30, round 2 at 11 o'clock, where they said eat and drink, get some shopping done, and kind of hang out with your friends, and then really focus on maybe walking around the course and seeing the golf that way.
25: Yeah, well, and if you can get here, you know, by 10 o'clock, we've got a really special ceremony on the first tee to celebrate Folds of Honor Friday. We're going to be awarding 20 scholarships to the Folds of Honor Foundation, along with our partners at Coca-Cola Consolidated. And, you know, 10:25-ish, you look up in the sky, you know, you're going to see some pretty neat equipment coming through to kick things off. So
10: Adam, as we sit at our broadcast location here, we're looking at the clubhouse, and we're right next to where the carts are kept if people are kind of doing their geography of Quail Hollow. But then I can look around, and I can see all these different tents. Now, Zook's been here for a couple of days, but this is the first day Beth and I have been out here. So how would you describe to our listeners right now all that's around where we are right now?
25: Well, for where we are right here, I would say I understood the assignment that you and Beth directed, you know, 3 months ago, which is right in front of the players, her best friends.
11: Yeah, Rory.
25: Yeah, he'll be out here. I'm sure he's coming on after me, right? You go from the congressman to me to Rory.
11: Yeah, yes. Exactly.
25: But I think, you know, there's 250 acres out here, and we talked about being really intentional with the customer experience and the journey. So when you arrive at the front gate, it's about what do you need, right? You're not here for us. We're here for you. So there's information. We're promoting our charities that were very successful raising money this year. We've got upgraded restrooms, you know, really nice restrooms for our spectators. We've got a really clean driving range experience that FIA, one of our partners, is delivering. The fan shop that I know Beth is trying to let get in early on, trying to get us to delay gates so she can be first in line.
26: You know, that's her exclusive shopping event that she's having.
25: That's, you know, that's four times the size of previous, which just allows us to deliver a lot of options. We brought local retailers, 704 Shop and Girl Tribe. They've been doing reorders. orders all week. We've exceeded budget every single day. And that's only within, like, a the first pitching wedge of coming on site. We've got three fan zones. I would encourage all fans. We've got a brand-new smart map. I'm not sure if we had launched this when we spoke last. CPI Security is delivering its enhanced wayfinding. You know, if you want to find Rory, which I know you do, but you also want to...
26: He's at his hotel. Leave him alone.
11: But does the map show me how to get there?
25: It will. You can actually pull the map up from your home. It'll show you how to get to the course. But it's incredible navigation. Think of Apple Maps. If you could curate it and say, okay, where's Rory on course? What do I want to eat on my way to finding him? And, oh, can I go buy a hat or a shirt? And it's going to tell you not only the best, most efficient way to get there, but if there's a lot of traffic with spectators following groups, you'll deviate. So it's an incredible on-site enhancement, and that's going to help you navigate. We've got three different fan areas with partners activating in a way that makes sense, right? Like on the first hole, we have a main Truist activation that's very fan-forward, but the first hole is where you start your day. It's not where you're going to end your day down in South End with Tito's. But, you've got yogurt with Faye. You've got sunscreen with Super Goop, right? Everything just really tailored. You've got your first tee, Youth Zone with our partners at Atrium Health. And it's just the way to kick the day off and help you navigate around the experience. So there's something here for everybody. You want to sit and watch play. You want to follow a player. You just want to interact. It's just going to be a great day. This is my favorite day of the year.
11: Well, people have been having a spectacular time. Even with the rain delay yesterday, it ended up being a beautiful day. And the golf course was an interesting place to play yesterday and will be again to a degree this morning.
25: I think the golf was great yesterday. We did get lucky with the weather, as heavy as it was, right? I mean, we've been in a drought for how long? All you have to do to break a drought is bring the greatest golfers to the world to town, and get rain.
26: Adam washed his car. That created the rainstorm that happened here. Right.
25: We got 2.2 inches across Wednesday night and Thursday morning, and a credit to the phenomenal team, Keith Wood and his team at Quail Hollow Club, to get the course ready and play. The one thing we never have to worry about around here is what happens inside the ropes, and we just try to uphold that standard outside the ropes with all of our partners. But it's going to be fantastic. We've got some great names on the leaderboard. It's a 72-person field, so one round doesn't tell the story of the tournament. It'll be good scoring conditions today. It'll firm up a little bit for sure, but it's going to be an exciting 3 days.
10: Well, you were saying to us before you came on set that the amount of rain that we got yesterday, there's only one place in all of Charlotte or the area that anyone was playing golf, and it was here because this is the only place where you could have, and that gives you a window into how well this place drains, how well it shapes up the next day for round number two.
25: Yeah, now I don't know. I haven't spoken about it, and I don't know how much we talk about it, but it's a real testament to the club and the facilities and how this membership invests in this product, right? I mean, they invest in this product and their facility from a year-round basis to really make the 1 week that we open the doors to Charlotte and the community as great as possible. And you look around, there's service roads that have no business, on a private course, or no need, so to speak, except for the experience they deliver for our fans and our community once a year. And that is an incredible gift that we don't take for granted, and I think our community shouldn't. We have vendors out here. I read an article this morning about our concessionaire, and our vendors talk about coming here and how the facility makes their job that much easier. They save hours on long days with their staff. They create efficiencies, and all of that helps them deliver to the fans that are making an investment of their time and treasure to come out here and come together. So it's a total team effort. You look at the relationship we have with our city agencies, CMPD, CDOT, CFD, CATS. It's just only in Charlotte does it all come together like this.
11: Well, we love that you come sit with us, and we love the relationship that you have with us too, and we appreciate all the time that you've given us over the past few months.
25: Well, that's nice. I love being with you. There's four of us here, so we could put a golf club in our hands sometime.
26: Nobody's playing right now. In fact, right. We could beat the first group
25: sometime
26: out there.
25: Not today. No tee times available.
11: I think I would win.
10: So we've gone from 70 days to 2 minutes to when the gates open here. Now 1 minute. So last last word from you. You're the guy who sees everything and understands how this all interconnects. If people are thinking about coming out today, or they're planning and they're getting going, because that's what this show is, you know, talking to people who are getting from point A and to point B to start their day, what's your message to Charlotte today?
25: Come be a part of it. You know, this is the start of spring in Charlotte. In my mind, somebody referred to it as, you know, this is our Florida Georgia, right? Friday at Quail Hollow. So come be a part of it. TruistChampionship.com. Tickets are still available. It's going to be an incredible day. And thank you. Thanks to everybody who's been a part of it, inside the ropes and outside, all of our partners, all the people that are going to come out here this weekend. You know, we do this for the community. We're going to drive impact 12 months a year, and you know, we couldn't do it without you.
10: All right, so we are just off of 8 o'clock here. We're going to be here from the same tent where the pros come and do their post-round news conferences. That's where we are this morning, because obviously they're not needing it yet. But we are here until 10 a.m. from Quail Hollow. Thank you, Adam. Good
25: to
10: see you.
25: Thank you. Come back anytime.
10: More of Good Morning BT coming up.
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6: A case of rape and vape. Good morning, 801. I'm Mark Garrison. Sexual assault at a vape shop in University City in broad daylight. A customer, a young college student, says an employee asked her to come look at something in the back room, and there he raped her.
7: First of all, it was a shock, because who would do something like that in broad daylight at an open store? It is not her fault. She did nothing wrong. She did not ask for this.
6: That's the victim's mother talking exclusively to Channel 9 with a warning to parents, saying it can happen anywhere. Cops have arrested 44-year-old Yasir Kanter. He is locked up this morning without bond. And now, as we approach 8:02, right in the middle of the morning rush, things have been kind of quiet this morning, Boomer.
8: They have, Mark. Light volume of traffic out and about this morning. So the interstates are right now moving along collision-free. Have an incident to the southwest beginning to clear Steel Creek Road at Sam Neely Road. Also to the south, Westinghouse Boulevard at Downs Road. Westinghouse near South Tryon at Forsyth Park. And an incident at Arrowwood Road at I-77. Boomer Von Cannon, WBT Traffic.
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6: Gunfire last night at a Publix supermarket in Somerville, South Carolina. That's near Charleston.
13: Two victims were had some minor injuries, minor gunshot wounds, and then one individual who we believe is the target received two gunshot wounds and is in surgery.
6: Sheriff Dwayne Lewis says three people have been arrested.
13: We have all three suspects in custody right now that fled from this scene. So this was not an active shooter. This was a situation where an individual was targeted by three other individuals while they were inside the Publix.
6: And then the argument spilled outside. We're not sure why the shooters were going after that one particular person. A bystander and a store employee were the ones wounded, but they will recover. In the war zone, Iran launches missiles at several American ships in the Strait of Hormuz.
14: They trifled with us today. We blew them away. They trifled. I call that a trifle.
27: The Pentagon says the USS Truxtun, the USS Mason, and USS Rafael Peralta were targeted by Iranian missiles, drones, and small boats. In response, the U.S. military says it hit Iranian missile and drone launch sites, command and control locations. The president says the three unharmed U.S. destroyers will now rejoin his naval blockade, warning of more harsh action.
6: Reporter Madeline Rivera, President Trump says if Iran keeps up the attacks, the U.S. will respond.
14: If there's no ceasefire, you're not going to have to know. You're just going to have to look at one big glow coming out of Iran.
6: So far, no progress on a peace deal. Here in Charlotte, city council members reacting to Mayor Vi Lyles calling it quits. It was a sudden announcement yesterday, the mayor stepping down just 6 months into her term. The big question, of course, why? Council members Lawana Mayfield and Malcolm Graham did not offer much insight.
28: I just think it's interesting that we're
9: trying to find a reason versus the reason being life, reason, season, lifetime. She served her season. Now it's time for the next season, and she's chosen to use that next season to be with her family.
15: I clearly understand that the work that she does and we do is hard work. It's taxing work. She's done it for 30 years. She's a grandmother, and I think she said she wanted to spend more time with her grandchildren. And so those questions of why now is probably left up to her.
6: Lyle, 73 years old, did say she wants more time with her family, though insiders have been saying for months that she no longer seemed up for the job, was easily confused, and it seemed no one at City Hall was really surprised that she decided not to finish her term. Now City Council has six members who want to run for mayor. They have to decide who will finish out the rest of Lyle's term. Likely, they'll pick someone from the business community to serve as a caretaker until the next election. Portland, Oregon, new definition, you might say, for flying high. A 21-year-old arrested with 50 pounds of pot in his suitcase. He told officers he needed to sell the pot to make money and thought he could bring it on the plane. Now he's locked up. Here's your Friday weather brought to you by Window Nation.
16: Looking good here this morning. Dry weather expected. Dry pavement. Good drive-in. Nice Friday afternoon. A mix of clouds and sunshine. 70 should do it. Tonight, 55. Any clouds around will clear. Then we'll see a mix of clouds and sunshine on Saturday. There might be a passing shower, but that's it. Most of the day dry, and I'd say comfortable at 77. Then we're up near 80 on Mother's Day. Mostly sunny for your plans for Mom. I'm meteorologist Ray Stidjik from the Weather Channel on Charlotte's FM News Talk, 107.9 WBT.
6: We got down to 47 this morning. It was chilly. Right now, 52 in Rock Hill and up to 52 uptown at WBT.
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6: 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We're 90 minutes before the opening bell on this Friday on Wall Street. 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
28: 2 hours, 23 minutes till the opening bell here. round one has to wrap up at 10:30, and then round two will begin with the first groups at 11 a.m. out here at Quail Hollow Truist Championship, where the leader is Matt McCarty, West Coast guy, leads at 8 under par. Sungjae Im, a stroke back at minus 7, has got one more to play for his first round. Tommy Fleetwood on the leaderboard at minus 4. Good starts for Cameron Young and Justin Thomas at 3 under. Rory McIlroy birdied the final hole to get to minus 1 yesterday, and some catch-up work to do for Matt Fitzpatrick and Ricky Fowler, both at 3 over par. We'll have updates throughout the day with Sharon and myself here from Quail Hollow to keep you updated throughout the day till about 7 p.m. Carolina Hurricanes win over the Philadelphia Flyers 4-1. Canes lead that series 3 games to none. Hornets extend the contract of Coach Charles Lee after leading them to the postseason and a 25-game win improvement this year. Pistons over the Cavaliers last night, 107-97. Detroit, a 2-0 playoff series lead. Thunder over the Lakers again, 125-107 for a 2-0 series lead. Knights pound the Jacksonville Jumbo Shrimp, 16-1. And the Cubs win over the Reds, 8-3. Chicago's won 9 games in a row. Jim Zocchi, WBT Sports.
6: 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I'm Mark Harrison, WBT News.
1: 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I see you guys to drop by.
2: 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Echo Base, this is Rope 2. I found them. 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
10: All right, we are back at Quail Hollow. Hour number 3 of Good Morning BT from the Truist Championship. We are right where the pros come off of the course when they finish up their round for the day. So later on this afternoon, we would not be able to do this broadcast in the afternoon because there'll be pros everywhere. But we're here right in front of the clubhouse. And the gates have officially opened 9 minutes ago. The gates open to the public, so people will start filing in here very soon. And then players will be out on the practice green and the practice driving range. And so we're going to see a lot of activity and hope to see you out here if you're coming to the Truist Championship today. The first round resumes at 10:30. Round two expected to begin between 11 and 1 today, and you'll have players' threesomes off of holes number 1 and number 10. But we're back here today. We tried to be here yesterday, and the weather did not cooperate, and so we were unsure about whether we would finally land here this morning, but we have, and we just talked to the tournament director, Adam Sperling, and just like it is every year, just a great place to do a show. A little chilly this morning, but it's going to improve by this afternoon, so if you're coming out today, bring a jacket to start, but you'll probably lose it by the time you're heading into, 1 or 2 or 3 o'clock.
23: Well, speaking of a Tell Me Something Good Friday, we get to be here on a beautiful Friday morning. The leaf blowers in the background as they, I think they're drying off the chairs, actually. Emily said, you know what? I want to tell you something good. The sun is shining, and I get to go out to the tournament with my sister-in-law today. So, Emily, if you get here early, come by and say hi to us. And she also says, oh, and Beth, Rory totally waved at me last year.
10: Well, she heard how to do it, right? She heard how to actually wave him down and get his attention from one Beth Troutman. We very well may see Rory coming through here because they have to come through here to get to where they're going, whether it's starting their round or practicing or whatnot. We're down here kind of right next to the clubhouse is where our tent is today.
23: If we do see him, you may just hear the sound of the headphones and the mic being thrown on the ground and me squealing as I run over to
28: Let's just have that happen anyways.
23: Just pretend.
28: Just throw your headset down, squeal, and run away.
10: I think you should practice on the event pro guy right here and just see what his reaction
28: is.
10: Yeah,
28: just try it on.
23: Just see what he does.
28: That way you have it down when Rory comes.
23: See if I shock someone.
28: Or try it out like on Sungjae Im or one of the other golfers.
10: So we got Beth, of course, and WBT Sports Director Jim Zocchi, Craig Taylor out here engineering for us today. And look, as much as that has been made about the weather yesterday, you're looking up at the sky right now. This is going to be like a Chamber of Commerce day out here.
23: Well, Josh just texted us. This actually thrills me that Josh texted several weeks ago just to say good morning on a Tell Me Something Good. And then he wrote us after I read his text. He said, full disclosure, I'm sitting here with my wife geeking out that you guys are texting me back. Thanks for the shout out. So cool. It made my day. And so this morning he texted and said, I'm in the elementary school drop-off line with my 10-year-old and my 8-year-old daughters, Sadie and Layton. I told them about texting you all back in March, and they have now berated me until I do it again. Do with that information what you will. Happy Friday, Bo, Beth, and Jim. I think that's a Tell Me Something Good. That
28: the kids were berating him? Is it something good?
23: Yeah, trying to get him to text in again to see if we would respond.
28: I thought they were making fun of him for doing it, like berating.
23: They wouldn't leave him alone until he texted again.
28: Gotcha,
23: so this is a good morning to you, Josh. No. Happy Friday. And you, with your text, you are our Tell Me Something Good today.
10: Josh, good morning to you.
28: to you.
23: Guys, I just got to tell me something good. Good morning to you. I heard him. I was just moving past
0: Acknowledge
23: him.
0: Acknowledge what he said.
28: Don't you listen to Nick Craig?
23: Guys, I feel like this is a spoiler, but I kind of feel like it's a tell me something good that needs to be said out loud. Speaking of Rory McIlroy, this is from a first-time texter. Speaking of Rory McIlroy, I can't say his name, he and his wife are in the new Devil Wears Prada 2.
10: Actually, I knew this.
23: You did?
10: I know you don't believe me, and I haven't seen the movie, but
23: I don't know why I'm holding you.
10: She's like, you're not going to believe this.
3: Hold me, bro.
10: He actually was asked about this in the news conference the other day, but you know how you went and saw, and we can talk about this now, right? The Michael movie is, 3 weeks in, and there are two major cameos, and we didn't want to say anything.
28: Has Steve seen it yet?
10: Has Steve seen Michael? Guys, no?
3: No.
10: Is it okay if I say this?
28: Yeah,
10: Steve?
28: Go ahead and ruin it.
10: Okay, so in the Michael movie?
23: Yes.
10: There are two big cameos.
23: Two big ones.
10: One of them is?
23: Mike Myers.
10: Myers?
23: It's not the guy from Halloween.
10: No.
23: It's Mike Myers.
10: Mike Myers, like from Wayne's World.
23: From Wayne's World, plays the record executive from CBS.
10: And then Miles Teller.
23: Miles Teller is his attorney, not the record, but Michael Jackson's attorney.
10: Right, right. So those are two big cameos in that movie. But then I heard that Rory has a cameo. The other day I heard this, but I didn't want to say it to you because you were so funny about spoiling the other ones.
23: I didn't want to spoil it for first-time listeners, but our first-time watchers, but I'm excited that Rory and he and his wife will make an appearance.
28: Okay. So you ran out of air.
10: Yeah.
28: What happened?
10: She was like two words short of the ones she needed.
28: It was like air started coming out, but no words.
10: I got one more here, and this is not a tell me something good, but this is one, a leftover from yesterday, because we got a note from Alan during the show, and Zokia, you'll get a kick out of this. So Beth's talking about like her favorite, like authors that she really loves, and we had Alan who texted in and said, Beth, which is your favorite Matt Haig book?
23: Yes, because we were talking about author Matt Haig. He's one of my like white whale interviews. I'd love to interview him.
10: So of course, being the well-read person that I am, Jokey and I read books all the time.
28: I'm a bookworm.
10: I really quickly went to Google and Googled Matt Haig. And the first book that came up, it was called Meet the Rad or the Radleys.
23: The Radleys, which is a lesser known book of Matt Haig's. I have read many of Matt's books, and I had not read the Radleys.
10: I said to Alan, "Mine's the Radleys," and then you know he responds back saying, first of all, he said, "Wow, a return message from Bo, unbelievable." But he said, "Thanks. I'm looking for new books to read, and you guys seem to operate on a similar wavelength as me." And so as the show's going on, I'm thinking he really thinks that I read the Radleys. I have no idea who Matthew Haig is.
23: And it's a book about vampires, the Radleys. It's not even along the magical, like...
10: So I just said to Alan, I said, Alan, I have to come clean. I have no idea who Matt Haig is. I Googled his books, and that's the first one I found. I wanted to see what Beth's reaction would be.
28: Be like Beth and I just fake that all the way through. Like, I'm the Florida Panthers announcer. She's some kind of medical therapist
23: or a nurse.
10: Yeah. But I literally was responding to Alan and then looking over at Beth to see what her reaction was going to be when I actually knew the name of a Matthew Haig. Or is it Matthew or Matt?
23: Matt Haig. I'm sure he's probably short for Matthew.
10: I mean,
23: if you
10: know him really well, it's Matthew. I know that.
23: Yeah.
10: The Radleys, but Alan, I don't know what the Radleys is any more than I know who Matt Haig is.
23: I just think it's really funny that's the one you landed on was the Radleys, because he has, I mean, his book, The Midnight Library, is a global bestseller.
28: I didn't know they still made books. I really thought they were just like all on tablets.
10: I was thinking one of my favorite songs by Bruce Hornsby, Sneaking Up on Boo Radley.
23: Oh, yep. Well, there you go.
10: Yep. See, that's
23: a famous character from To Kill a Mockingbird.
10: It's not so famous song by him. Most people don't know that song, but that's why you have me.
23: Tom was wanting to call in. I don't know if he actually did call, but he just texted our text line. He's like, call now?
10: So, yes, you can call now. We'll have to take a break, and maybe we'll get it on the other side. As we continue to broadcast from Quail Hollow, the Truist Championship, and the gates have opened now, so patrons. Do we call them patrons here?
28: I think they're patrons.
10: Patrons. Or spectators or fans.
28: Come on in.
10: Come on in. We're here. We're right at the tent where the players will come and do their post-round press conferences. We're doing the...
28: Play on, players.
23: I think we're in a wind tunnel right now. Are y'all cold?
28: We're kind of near where you can see us. Like, they can walk by. We're kind of in a restricted area, but we can make visual. if people walk by.
10: Other reason that you're chilly, Beth, is because it's 56 degrees out here this morning. So bring a jacket if you're coming to Quail Hollow, but it's going to heat up in the afternoon. Right now, traffic and Boomer Von Cannon.
0: Hey, thank you, Bo. Good morning. Congestion around South Park for parking underway for the Truist Championship at Quail Hollow. Expect extra traffic throughout the day along Sharon Road, Fairview Road, Colony Road, and Park Road, as well as Sharon Road West, and congestion in that same. Plan on a little extra time in the area throughout the course of the day today. In South Mecklenburg Collision, Westinghouse Boulevard at Downs Road, Westinghouse near South Tryon at Forsyth Park. Have a bump up on Arrowwood Road at I-77, and in North Mecklenburg Collision, Harris Boulevard to J.W. Clay Boulevard. Boomer Von Cannon, WBT Traffic.
10: All right, let's talk about your teeth. We talked about my teeth earlier, and we were talking about the fact that I was chewing gum. I should not have been. I just wasn't thinking. But I actually have the aligners, the invisible aligners right now for my teeth, and this is from Dr. Teresa Mercado, and it's something that I've been wanting to do for a long time, and I've been a patient at Dr. Mercado's for a long time. She said, I think this is something you should consider now, and I did, but what I forgot to think about is when you take them out, chewing gum's not exactly a great option, so I don't recommend that, and she wouldn't either, but hopefully she didn't hear me say that, because I'm just talking with Beth right here. Nobody else can hear this, right, Dr. Mercado? Dr. Teresa Mercado, Monarch Dentistry of Gold Hill. So many WBT listeners just like me have realized that it's a different kind of experience, and one that you will actually look forward to. 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
0: Your forecast for today, Friday, May 8th, morning fog, partly sunny this afternoon. Today's high 70. Tonight, just a few clouds. The overnight 55. Tomorrow, mix of sun and clouds. Chance of a passing shower, just a brief chance. 77 for a high. Sunday, more sunshine, 80. 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

0: It is not her fault. She did nothing wrong. She did not ask for this.
1: That's the victim's mom talking to WSOC. Police arrested 44-year-old Yasir Kader. He's in jail on no bond. A Shelby man behind bars on child sexual exploitation charges. Charles Hamrick was arrested Thursday for promoting, patronizing, and solicitation of prostitution involving a minor. Cops say Hamrick gave a juvenile a ride to meet with him and engage in sexual activity at various locations throughout Lincoln and Cleveland counties. Hamrick is locked up without bond. Burn bans locally being lifted today. Mecklenburg County and the towns of Mooresville and Waxhaw, along with Union County as a whole, have announced they have lifted their burn bans as of this morning. 19 counties in North Carolina, many of those in our listening area, still had burn bans in effect late this week, but those are all expected to be lifted by this weekend thanks to recent rains. Overseas, U.S. forces struck two Iranian port cities yesterday, though the ceasefire is still intact.
2: On Thursday, three guided missile destroyers, the USS Truxtun, USS Rafael Peralta, and USS Mason, were transiting the Strait of Hormuz south into the Gulf of Oman when they came under attack from Iranian missiles and drones. CENTCOM says none of the U.S. warships were hit, but they had to take evasive measures and shoot down the incoming threats. In response, the U.S. struck a port on Iran's Keshem Island and military targets in Bandar Abbas, another port city crucial to Iran's oil export economy. The airstrikes targeted missile launchers as well as Iran's Bandar Kargan naval checkpoint in Manab.
1: Jennifer Griffin reporting. Cleanup continues across Mississippi after tornadoes touched down Wednesday night.
3: I was just saying, Lord, thank you for, you know, saving me. Mm-hmm. And I just looked, and it was just hard to believe that so much happened so quickly.
1: At least 500 homes were damaged, but no one was killed, thankfully. Last month saw another surge in hiring amid economic uncertainty with the Iran war.
4: Employers added 115,000 new jobs last month, and the overall unemployment rate held steady at 4.3%. Still, manufacturers cut 2,000 jobs, and over the past year, manufacturing has lost 66,000 jobs. Construction, transportation, and healthcare industries all added jobs last month.
1: Reporter Jared Halpern. And it's the 140th birthday for Coca-Cola.
5: Jacobs Pharmacy in Atlanta started selling Coca-Cola at its soda fountain for 5 cents a glass on May 8, 1886. The syrup was created by a local pharmacist, Dr. John Pemberton, based on a wine he'd developed. The soda, by 1900, was being sold as a fountain drink in every state. 20 years later, it was bottled and sold around the country. And Coke eventually became one of the most recognized words in the world in any language. The original syrup's ingredients included then-legal cocaine from coca leaves and caffeine from cola nuts, Coca-Cola. Coca leaf extract remains part of the flavoring.
1: That's Fox's Chris Foster. So there you go, Coca-Cola. 140 years old today.
6: You know, it's crazy. On my way to work today, I passed a Coca-Cola tanker, but it wasn't like, you know, like the regular 18-wheeler. Like, it looks like the gasoline one, but it was all paint. And I had it, and I even said, wow, I haven't seen one of those in forever. And it was like, yeah, it was very cool. I was like, oh, look at that. Yeah. Caught my attention.
1: They're celebrating the birthday now.
6: There you go.
1: And how about they used to put actual cocaine in it back then?
6: Well, you know.
1: Legal. You know?
6: Times were different.
1: Yeah, they got us hooked on it back then.
6: Nowadays, not so much.
1: Yeah.
6: And that's probably good for the roadways, too. We don't need all that driving around.
1: That's right.
6: In fact, we're looking pretty good as of right now. We do have a hit and run here in the 1100 block Eastway Drive. No injury, but still, it's a bummer. It's a hit and run. Watch out for that vehicle. We're going to have officials responding to that scene. Looks like a bump up here. Poindexter Drive at Dorchester Place. Also, the lights out. Freedom Drive at West Moorhead Street, as well as the 9900 block of Rocky River Road. Make sure that you are treating those areas as a four-way stop. I'm Pam the Jam Warner, WBT Traffic.
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7: Let's see. What rhymes with news? Stews? Oh, great. Now I'm hungry. Fuse? What? No, that doesn't even make sense. Use? Oh, who am I? Little Bo Peep? News and brews. That's it. It's time for WBT's News and Brews. 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

0: 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The phone number, 704-570-1079. It's also the WBT text line, driven by Liberty Buick GMC. They are still counting the votes over in jolly old England, and Labour, the Labour Party, the lefty party, it's a bloodbath, an absolute bloodbath. The newly, kind of new party, the Reform Party, this is the one led by Nigel Farage, Reform Party, they had said before the election that if they were to win 800 seats in these elections, the council results, this is not for the parliament. These are the councillors, like all of the local offices. If they were to win 800 seats nationwide, they said that would be a great night. If they were to win 1,000 seats, they said that would be success. As of now, and I don't know what percentage of the vote has been counted, it's over 50%. I think it may be probably around 60% of the votes counted so far. Reform is now at 1,010. So they have cleared their own bar for, quote, success at 1,000 seats. The coming in number two are the Lib Dems, the Liberal Democrats. They're at 670, so they're 400 or 330 seats away. Labour is down to 643, and Conservative is at 582. Notable, the Conservative Party, Kemi Badenoch, I think is her name, that leads the Conservative Party, and they were tossed out because that was with Boris Johnson's party, and he made all these promises about stopping the boats and limiting immigration and all of that stuff, and then did not do it, made it worse. And so people punished the Conservatives, tossed them out. Labour got in. That's Keir Starmer's party. And this is why people are saying that Starmer's probably not going to survive past today. This was the prediction like a week ago. A lot of people are saying he's done, like, his term ends in 2029, but the results of these elections are going to be so bad for Labour that he'll probably end up having to resign, because at the parliamentary level, you know, they've got coalitions, and you lose this many seats, you don't have the support, and then it's like, you're not leading us well, you're out. The Green Party, I'm trying to remember that guy's name, he's a crackpot Islamist sympathizer, lefty moonbat. But that guy is the Green Party trails even the Conservatives at this point. Conservatives keep losing members. A lot of the Conservatives have gone over to Reform, like actual politicians. They've gone over to Reform because they felt betrayed by the national leadership as well. So, yeah, huge day for Reform. And we'll see if they can actually fulfill these promises. And like once again, just like Brexit and the vote to put Boris Johnson in there and all of it, like the people of Britain have been screaming for almost probably 20 years now to stop the immigration, stop the boats. And people have paid it lip service and they haven't done it. Keir Starmer included. He said he was going to stop all of it, hasn't. And so, but the people keep saying in their votes over and over and over again that they want to stop this, and their globalist leadership has not. Now, will Reform be able to do it? I don't know. But this is a very good day for the Reform Party over in England. Over in Iran, I got to tell you, it was kind of difficult following what all was going on this week. It seemed like, I don't know, it seems like people are telling us things, and then we get reports that those things that they were telling us weren't really happening and stuff. So found this timeline pretty useful from Lucas Tomlinson at Fox News. So the U.S. returns This was just this week, beginning of the week through the end. First, the U.S. returns an Iranian tanker that was seized last month. Oh, by the way, I saw a report today, and I haven't followed up to see if, like, what the deal is with this, but I saw a report that Iran had seized an Iranian oil tanker, which is weird. That seems weird, right? You're seizing your own oil tanker now? Like, what's up with that? Anyway, so first, the U.S. returns an Iranian tanker. Trump announces Project Freedom, the escorting of the ships through the Strait of Hormuz. Then they put a pause on that as a bunch of rockets start flying all around. U.S. destroyers then came under attack as they were transiting the strait, as they were trying to help two U.S.-flagged cargo ships exit the Persian Gulf. U.S. forces then destroy six or seven Iranian gunboats. Iran attacks the UAE with 15 missiles and four drones. Iran attacks UAE again. Chinese, South Korean, and UAE ships are then attacked in the Strait of Hormuz. Yeah, a Chinese-flagged vessel was attacked by the Iranians. So much for that special relationship that the Chi-Coms have with the Iranians. I don't know, maybe they thought the flag was wrong or they misread the flag or something. I don't know. Then the U.S. outlines a new route for commercial ships to transit the strait. Pentagon and White House brief everybody on the details of Project Freedom. Rubio says Operation Epic Fury has concluded. Then Trump pauses Project Freedom. Iran announces its plan to control the Strait of Hormuz and puts out an email address for all the ships to send us your info. The White House believes they are close to a framework for negotiations with Iran. A French-owned ship then is attacked in the strait after France sends its only aircraft carrier to the Red Sea through the Suez Canal. U.S. Navy F-18 disables Iranian tanker trying to run the blockade. U.S. destroyers make outbound transit Strait of Hormuz come under attack again. U.S. forces return fire, taking out all of those attackers. UAE air defenses are then active today, responding to more incoming Iranian missiles and drones. Okay, so I don't really feel like this is what a ceasefire looks like. No, right? I'm not sure this is a ceasefire, guys. I'm not sure what it is. It's not a ceasefire, though. Regarding the pause on the Project Freedom escort service, I don't like the way that sounds, actually. Jennifer Griffith, I think she was formerly of CBS, Fox News, security report. I think she's out on her own now. She posted up onto the Twitter machine that President Trump abruptly called off Project Freedom to open the Strait of Hormuz. Yeah, this was like a day after Hegseth, Kane, and Rubio were all out there telling us about Project Freedom, right? They rolled this thing out, and then the next day, they're like, okay, pause on that. And it left everybody, this was, I think, on Wednesday, and everybody's like scratching their heads like, wait, what's going on here? So NBC News reported that Saudi Arabia had blocked airspace usage for Project Freedom. I believe Kuwait did as well. Both countries were not too happy. Why? Well, the Wall Street Journal reports that the Saudis and the Kuwaitis reversed course, because at first they were like, go right ahead, airspace is open for your Project Freedom escort service, right? Like, keep doing the escorts. No problem here. And then Iran launched rockets and drones at their neighbors. And remember what Trump said was like, that's not a violation of the ceasefire. Like, they only shot like 10 or so. It's like not a big deal kind of a thing. And the Gulf nations were like, that's not what we agreed to. You don't get to run an escort service and leave us out here twisting in the wind. All right, I'll pick it up there in a minute. First, let's get over to the WBT Traffic Center for the update. And here is Pam the Jam Warner.
1: All right. Thanks, Pete. We are seeing slowdowns here over in the University area. 2700 block East Harris Boulevard for a road barrier. South Charlotte is the 17,000 block Lancaster Highway. They've got a fender bender. Another one of those, Runnymede Lane at Barclay Downs Drive. And still dealing with that earlier hit and run, even though they did get it off to the shoulder at the 1100 block there of Eastway Drive. Just want to watch out for officials responding to any of these scenes. Make sure that you are slowing down and moving over. I'm Pam the Jam Winner, WBT Traffic.
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1: And your WBT forecast is still calling for sunshine and clouds mixed today with a high of 73. Later tonight, some clouds and a low near 55. As it is right now here in the Queen City, we are at 68 degrees. I'm Pam the Jam, WBT.
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6: 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One of the most common questions we get is, how do I get paid? It seems pretty obvious to us, but helping people really understand how you get paid, where you get paid from, how your taxes are paid in that process, those are all really important things. 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
5: Mostly sunny and beautiful. High of 72 today. Tomorrow, increasing clouds, 79 degrees. On Mother's Day Sunday, isolated showers are possible late in the day with a high of 84. Right now, we're looking at beautiful sunny sky, 68 degrees in Belmont, 67 in Huntersville and the Queen City. 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I'm Brennan Dixon, WBT News.
6: Let's see, what rhymes with news? Stews? 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
9: So thanks, everybody, for suggesting more words that rhyme with news. Okay, let's see. Snooze. Yeah, WBT's not putting anyone to sleep. Cruise. Well, we're not on a three-hour tour here, and I'm not going to say the one that starts with the letter P. So we all agree on brews, then? Good. 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

0: Giles. A rape at a vape shop in University City. A young college student was shopping when she says an employee asked her to look at something in the back room and sexually assaulted her.
1: First of all, it was a shock because who would do something like that in broad daylight at an open store? It is not her fault. She did nothing wrong. She did not ask for this.
0: That's the victim's mother talking to Channel 9. Police arrested 44-year-old Yasir Kader. He's behind bars on no bond. In the Mideast, U.S. forces struck two Iranian port cities yesterday, though the ceasefire is still intact.
2: On Thursday, three guided missile destroyers, the USS Truxtun, USS Rafael Peralta, and USS Mason, were transiting the Strait of Hormuz south into the Gulf of Oman when they came under attack from Iranian missiles and drones. CENTCOM says none of the U.S. warships were hit, but they had to take evasive measures and shoot down the incoming threats. In response, the U.S. struck a port on Iran's Keshem Island and military targets in Bandar Abbas, another port city crucial to Iran's oil export economy. The airstrikes targeted missile launchers as well as Iran's Bandar Kargan naval checkpoint in Manab.
0: Jennifer Griffin reporting. Last month saw another surge in hiring amid economic uncertainty with the war in Iran.
3: Employers added 115,000 new jobs last month, and the overall unemployment rate held steady at 4.3%. Still, manufacturers cut 2,000 jobs, and over the past year, manufacturing has lost 66,000 jobs. Construction, transportation, and healthcare industries all added jobs last month.
0: Reporter Jared Halpern. And Sunday is Mother's Day, and President Trump took a moment to commemorate the day. He reminisced about his own mom and shared sympathy for the mothers who have lost children to crime, war, and drugs.
4: For millions of American families, Sunday will be filled with love and gratitude and joy. Great. I had a great mother, by the way. And today we're honored to be joined by many strong and truly heroic moms who have stood up for their children both in life and in a very profound loss.
0: First Lady Melania Trump paid tribute to moms as well, sharing her thoughts in a Washington Post opinion piece. And now over to one of the great moms here in the building.
5: Aw.
0: Pam the Jam.
5: Thank you.
0: Yeah, hopefully you'll have a nice Sunday.
5: I think so. Yes. I hope so.
0: Yeah, yeah. Oh, well, you better
5: somebody
0: tell
5: warned the kid to make me breakfast.
0: Yeah,
5: that's
0: better
5: it.
0: Tell the kid. Mom expects some breakfast.
5: That's right. I'll be happy just sleeping in. Can't do any of that right now, though. Traffic is building, and it's building quickly. Not only is it Friday, but we also have the Truist Championship over at Quail Hollow going on, and that's slowing things down in its own right. This is affecting Sharon Road, Fairview Road, Colony Road, Park Road, and Sharon West. Now, this is between the Queens Road over near Providence at Grainville Road, and that congestion is all over around in that South Park area. Now, University over at North Tryon Street at Clay Boulevard, we've got a fender bender on scene. Also, east of Independence Boulevard at Sardis Road North, they've got a minor wreck. And a stalled vehicle here north of Josh Birmingham Parkway at Wilkinson. That one's going to slow you down just a bit. For the most part, traffic is getting by. 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It's not too late. 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
1: Mix of sun and clouds, 72 are high today. Tomorrow, increasing clouds and 79. Mother's Day on Sunday, isolated showers are possible late in the day, a high of 84. Right now, a mix of sun and clouds, 69 degrees in Rock Hill, Matthews, and the Queen City. At WBT, we lead local. I'm Brittany Dixon, WBT News.
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4: Let's see, what rhymes with news? Stews? 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Fuse? 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Oh, who am I, Little Bo Peep? 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That's it!
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Kayla Burris says she was inside her Ave Maria home with her sleeping baby recently when she heard a loud noise on her screen porch that was steadily getting louder. Brave Kayla went to investigate. Three blondes.

So brave Kayla looks outside onto the lanai, which are only available in Florida, and discovers the cause of the sound. Not a human. Two alligators fighting. Brawling. Attacking each other. Chomping at each other. Now, I did see another video. A Louisiana woman posted a very helpful video of how to tell if a gator is in the water. And she says you dip your hand in the water and you kind of move it around. And if it's wet, there's a gator in that Louisiana water. All right, I'll see you Monday. Don't break anything while I'm gone.

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2: Good afternoon. I'm Anna Erickson in the WBT News Center in Raleigh. They're stepping up security at NC State's graduation this weekend at Carter Finley Stadium.
3: The heightened security comes after a threat against the commencement speaker, Duke Energy CEO Harry Sideris, a 24-year-old man arrested for threatening to shoot Sideris. Luke Hoover accused of making the threat on social media. He's not connected with NC State. He's charged with communicating a threat of mass violence. But he's out on bond now and has been ordered to stay away from any campus property. Mark Garrison, WBT News.
2: 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Here's Pam, the Jam Warner.
4: All right, thanks, Anna. And traffic is looking busy here. Metro Charlotte has the 1100 block of North Graham Street for a fender bender. West Charlotte is South Tryon Street and East Comma Street for a hit and run. Got a minor accident, 6700 block of Fairview Road. Also, North Tryon Street at Clay Boulevard still wrapping up an earlier accident there. Heaviest of delays still remain over in Gaston County, I-85 southbound between Little Rock Road and Beatty Drive. Top speed in that area is about 14 miles per hour. 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I'm Pam the Jam Warner, WBT Traffic.
2: Announcing this afternoon, the leaders of Russia and Ukraine have agreed to his request for a three-day ceasefire and an exchange of prisoners. Trump says such a halt to hostilities could be the beginning of the end of the long war between them, and that the ceasefire will run Saturday through Monday, which includes the exchange of 1,000 prisoners by each country. Meanwhile, as tensions across the Middle East escalate, the U.S. and Iran exchange fire in the Strait of Hormuz. President Trump says the ceasefire is still on, calling these airstrikes love taps.
5: The three U.S. warships targeted by Iran Thursday faced nonstop incoming fire from Iranian drones and missiles as they traversed 500 miles through the Persian Gulf and the Strait of Hormuz. We also now know that it was one F-18 Super Hornet that struck the two empty oil tankers trying to break the blockade. CENTCOM released video of the MT SEASTAR 3 and MT SEVDA being struck and now on fire in the Gulf of Oman. They were hit before they could reach Iranian ports.
2: Fox's Jennifer Griffin reporting. The USDA introducing new guidelines for SNAP retailers focusing on healthier options. Agriculture Secretary Brooke Rollins explaining some of these guidelines and also her department's efforts to stop SNAP fraud.
6: We're moving the people off of SNAP that shouldn't be on. We've had 1,000 arrests of people who've been fraudulently taking advantage of the program. We've granted 22 waivers, no more soda, no more junk food in 22 states around America. Hopefully that number is expanding.
2: The guidelines would mandate stores that take SNAP stock 28 staple items like fruits and vegetables up from the current 12. Sunday is Mother's Day, and President Trump is commemorating the day. He thanks mothers for their hard work, saying they are raising the future of America.
7: You have the most important job there is in America or any place else, and you're doing an incredible job. I just want to wish you all a very happy Mother's Day.
2: Also paying tribute to the nation's mothers is First Lady Melania Trump. She shared her thoughts in a Washington Post opinion piece. Now it's time for your WBT weather forecast, presented by H&S Roofing and Gutter Company.
8: Beautiful Mom's Day weekend is upon us, the weather cooperating, and as a perk, we've got the chance for some more light showers Sunday night and Monday just after the weekend. 54 degrees tonight, increasing clouds tomorrow, 78. Chance for some showers late Sunday, more like Sunday night, and a high for Mom's Day at 84 degrees. I'm meteorologist Scott Laurie Moore on Charlotte's FM News Talk, 107.9 WBT.
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9: Let's see, what rhymes with news? Stews? Oh, great, now I'm hungry. Fuse? 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Oh, who am I, Little Bo Peep? 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That's it!
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15: Sungjae Im tops the leaderboard at the Truist Championship as round two continues at Quail Hollow Club. He's at 8 under par through 10 holes. Tommy Fleetwood, Matt McCarty, and Justin Thomas among those at 6 under par. Tony Finau is at 5 under. Lucas Glover is 4 under par. So is Patrick Cantlay, who started the day at 1 over but has posted 6 birdies and a bogey in his round. Ricky Fowler also off to a good start. He's 4 under on the day to move to 1 under for the tournament. Defending champ Sepp Straka currently at 3 under par. Rory McIlroy still at 1 under. He's at the turn. I'm Sharon Thorsland, WBT Sports.
2: 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I'm Anna Erickson, WBT News.

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2: Good afternoon, I'm Anna Erickson in the WBT News Center. A sexual assault at a vape shop in University City. A customer, a young college student, says an employee asked her to look at something in the back room, then raped her.
3: First of all, it was a shock because who would do something like that in broad daylight at an open store? 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She did nothing wrong. She did not ask for this.
2: That's the victim's mother talking to WSOC. Police arrested 44-year-old Yasser Kattar. He's behind bars without bond. 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
4: All right, thanks, Anna. Still seeing plenty of traffic on the roadways right now. The 10,000 block of Providence Road still dealing with an injury accident. Also a stalled vehicle, Ida Wild Road and Harris Boulevard. Got a bump up here in the 2100 block of South Tryon Street. And the lights are out, Ray Road and Bryant Farms Road. We are still seeing delays over in Gaston County, I-85 southbound here between Little Rock Road and the DMV Way Station. They are still just under 12. And we do have another one here. It's Billy Graham Parkway, this time on the southbound side, and a full stretch from Scott Futrell Drive through to East Woodlawn. Those are between 12 and 20. 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I'm Pam the Jam Runner, WBT Traffic.
2: This school board members meeting today to go over a budget for the school system after they rejected the superintendent's spending plan. There are concerns state lawmakers could pass a bigger raise for teachers than the district expects, which could put CMS in the red.
5: So if the previous budget, how it was presented to us, if we would have left it at 3% and the state actually came in at 5 or 6%, what would we have done at that point? So there's that question. And then what I would like to see is walk us through really understanding the 6%. What you've already done in this budget recommendation.
2: Board members will vote on the final budget plan Tuesday. As DHS cracks down on illegal migration, President Trump today touting the success of his administration's attempts to secure the border. He says part of the reason for securing the border was not just to stop illegal migration, but to honor angel moms, mothers whose children were killed by illegals.
6: In their honor, we've rapidly turned the worst and most dangerous border in the history of our country into the strongest border in American history. We have no people come in during the last 11 months. We have zero.
2: Customs and Border Protection recently arresting a migrant accused of sexually assaulting a child at the Texas border. A stronger-than-expected April jobs report with the U.S. economy, adding 115,000 jobs last month.
7: These are 2 months in a row of absolutely blockbuster numbers. And to put them in perspective, they have 65 economists that were polled at Bloomberg on what the number should be. 62 came in way below. 62 out of 65.
2: Kevin Hassett, director of the White House National Economic Council. This comes as the unemployment rate remains steady at 4.3%. Could changes be coming to North Carolina liquor laws?
8: A new campaign launched this week seeks major reforms to the state's long-standing alcoholic beverage control system. The initiative calls for the General Assembly to expand consumer choice and convenience by allowing spirit sales beyond the state-controlled ABC store network, something that already occurs in 32 other states. Supporters aim to lower the state's liquor taxes, which are the second highest in the nation, and improve distribution to restaurants, among other proposals. Brennan Dixon, WBT News.
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9: Enjoyable weather for Mom's Day weekend. We're down in the mid-50s tonight. Increasing clouds over the weekend, 78 tomorrow, and 84 for Mother's Day Sunday. And as an added perk, the chance for some light showers for Sunday night and Monday after the weekend into early next week. They'll be light. I'm meteorologist Scott Laurie Moore on Charlotte's FM News Talk, 107.9 WBT.
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2: 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Here's Sharon Thorsland.
12: Matt McCarty is back atop the leaderboard at the Truist Championship. He's halfway through his second round at Quail Hollow Club and sitting at 8 under par. So is Sung J.M. Tommy Fleetwood, Justin Thomas, and Tony Finau are among those at 6 under par. Alex Fitzpatrick and Christopher Reitan are both at 5 under par. Patrick Cantlay and Victor Hovland among those at 4 under. Defending champ Sepp Straka with an up and down day. He has 3 bogeys and a double bogey along with 3 birdies. He's sitting at 3 under par right now. Rory McIlroy just birdied the 10th hole and has moved to 2 under par. I'm Sharon Thorsland, WBT Sports.
2: This news is presented by Ram Pavement. At WBT, we lead local. I'm Anna Erickson, WBT News.

Welcome back. It's the Brett Winterbull Show. Great to be with you. Let's take a look at a couple of other things that are moving. And by the way, if you want to pick up the pieces from across the week, absolutely, totally great. We are happy to do that. We're happy to see what your thought process is in this regard. But you got to be like kind of on topic a little bit. Okay. I mean, I don't ask for much. But, you know, like if, say, for example, somebody called me up and said, what's your favorite vermouth? I mean, I'm okay with vermouth, but, like, I think that's something that's a little extraneous. Just a little extraneous. Like, you just got to deal. You got to, you know,

0: 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End their wait today. 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I'm Pam the Jam Warner, WBT Traffic.
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4: 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Mostly overcast tonight, 54 for the low. Tomorrow stays mostly cloudy with a high of 78. Right now it's 72 in Rock Hill, 71 in Gastonia, 71 in Charlotte. 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I'm Anna Erickson, WBT News.
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9: 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Okay, let's see. Snooze. Yeah, WBT's not putting anyone to sleep. Cruise. 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And I'm not going to say the one that starts with a letter P. So we all agree on brews, then? 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We'll be right back.

Verbal Show. Good to be with you. So we had a couple people talking about what they have seen, what they haven't seen, all this sort of stuff. This is interesting. One particular person said, "I am retired now, but in 30 years as a commercial airline pilot, I have never seen anything that I couldn't explain." I think that's awesome. I really do think that that's you've got something really good there. I like that. Donna says, "Oops, sorry, was coming home for the UFO encounter. I had my mother and her entire bridge club come out and look. Call the airport. They said it's a helicopter, but before it got there, the UFO took off over our neighbor's house and the school ground. I called the airport and they sent out a helicopter. Before it got there, the UFO stopped and then took off in a split second. What time is..."

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3: 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Okay, let's see. Snooze. Yeah, WBT is not putting anyone to sleep. Cruise. 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

But I've heard him talk about that sort of thing in the past, and I know he likes talking about it. So what I'm saying is, I'm sorry I failed you by not coming in here completely, you know, versed on the UFO situation. Meanwhile, I was going crazy because this came up today in my music when I was shuffling. See, because I told y'all, I guess maybe in this week, when I said when I was young, I didn't listen to any white people music. This was the kind of stuff I listened to. This is a group called The Deal. And it has one of the best lines in it ever. It says, "I only think of you on two occasions. That's day and night.

0: Again, I thought you might be too young for that.
1: Man, that's the jam. There was the jams back then, right?
0: Mm-hmm.
1: Man.
0: You know, that's Babyface's group.
1: Oh, yeah.
0: Did you know that?
1: L.A. Reid on the drums? Yeah.
0: Mm-hmm. Mm-hmm. Yeah. That's right. Let me see. They had... Now I'm on something. I know people get mad when I do this, but I got to do it just for a second because they're not going to want me to do another segment on it. So I might as well while we got it here. This one. This is the same group. You know this one?